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10: Jason, one of the things that really stands out about the Seattle Seahawks this year already is the sky isn't falling with Sam Darnold out of the lineup. And it's not like everybody's going, oh my God, well, good thing we've got number two in the lineup. He'll keep us going. It's one of those things where it's just we really believe in our coaches. We really believe in our defense. They had, what, three picks last week? They kept us in a game against a Super Bowl caliber team, allegedly. I mean, the Patriots were in the Super Bowl, so it is what it is. But it was kind of interesting that they were able to just maintain and just find a way to win that game. They were down 10-0. They just sort of crept back into it. And now we're like, oh, my God, Arizona beat the Chargers and put, what, 26 points up against the Chargers. Pretty much manhandled them. That was a bit of a surprise. And we got a rookie runner who just had his first game. And we're like, yeah, we're fine. We should be 2-0. We should go ahead and beat the Cardinals. Why is nobody worried about this? Because he could be out for a month, and I'm talking about Sam Darnold.
11: Well, there's a standard that's been set with the Seahawks. There's now an expectation that when you lose a guy, there's going to be a guy that comes right back, and you're not going to skip a beat. Even before Sam Darnold got injured, we entered that opening game of the season with Nicky Minwari and Ty Okada out, two of your starting safeties. Did the defense skip a beat? No, not one bit. Ronnie Thomas II, practice squad player, steps into the secondary, has a couple of huge plays, including the tip to Nehemiah Pritchard, your third corner in a group of guys where you're wondering who's going to step up to the third quarter. Nehemiah Pritchard gets a pick. Josh Jobe, the game's ceiling pick. He is a guy that stepped up when Reek Woolen really wasn't doing the job early last season. Josh Jobe taken off the practice squad with Philadelphia. He's now your second quarter. He earned himself a contract extension. And, oh, everyone saw him steal that game on, again, a ridiculous interception. So we've been seeing with the Seahawks. They've been doing it all the time on defense. Drew Locke has done it before in that Monday night game against Philly. He did it again last Wednesday. And the Seahawks are the team that can put him in a position to succeed again. So, yeah, Alan, I just think this is such a respectable team and the culture they've grown. There's just a standard now that we don't have to freak out like a lot of other teams would when their quarterback is gone, because the infrastructure is just

0: so solid around them.
1: Yeah, it really truly is that. I mean, the headlines, you know, people are obviously giving us the update on Sam Darnold, and nationally, you know, you're getting all the national guys trying to scoop each other on the fact that it's his buttocks and all of that, and they're over-articulating buttocks, and, you know, that's the storyline there. But it's not really a dominating storyline for us. You know, I mean, yeah, I want him back. I mean, Drew Lock, you know, I feel good about Drew Lock as a backup quarterback. I don't love this situation. I don't, but I mean, I don't think he's going to turn the ball over a lot for you. And again, you brought up the O-line being rock solid and Jadarian Price. I really feel like the Seahawks hit on him. You know, I don't think this is going to be one of those bust moves. I mean, they know what they're doing. And this is a team that plays defense and likes to run the football, and they feel good about putting Jadarian Price in there. And it's going to be a lot of him on Sunday, right?
0: Well, isn't that what's so great about this? You watch a game like last night with Monday Night Football where the Seahawks let their Super Bowl MVP walk in the offseason. He goes to Kansas City, and he looks freaking phenomenal yesterday. He looks awesome. And I don't think there's any Seahawks fans going like, oh, man, they made the right. Oh, no, why'd they shoot Rashid Shaheed? They should have gone K-9. No, I think people understand that the Seahawks made the right decision. K-9's awesome. He's going to do great on Kansas City. But given who they had to pay over the offseason, to do that and get Jadarian Price on a rookie contract when, boy, he looked really good. And it's going to be a struggle to replace the explosive plays from K-9 you're going to be missing. We saw him do that last night. But Jadarian Price, man, we both saw that game on Wednesday. He has that big play potential with him. His first run in the NFL went for 13 yards with no preseason experience. Dude, I really like Jadarian Price. And you can be happy for K-9 and say that, God, this Chiefs offense looks scary with him, but you can also say, like, man, I don't regret that decision one bit. And that's saying a lot that you don't have those fears creeping up with you after you see a game like what happened last night.
1: Yeah, the one thing that you said there that is, I just think, so true. There's just such a good foundation for this organization on and off the field that, you know, we can sustain maybe having our quarterback out and still win football games, and because that's kind of what we're built for. So, yeah, I'll be curious to see how this unfolds over the next 4 weeks. It's interesting because, you know, we went into the season going, okay, here we go. Rams are the favorite to go to the Super Bowl. Seahawks, you know, don't write them off. They're getting disrespected. And don't rule out the Niners. They're going to be healthy, and they're going to be back with a vengeance. And then we saw the opening game there that the Niners had, 27-7, smacking the Rams around, which, oh, God. But they've got Myles Garrett. Now Myles Garrett is out, probably as long as Sam Darnold is out. And watch out for the 49ers. I mean, this is just the whole narrative switched,
0: yeah.
1: Right? I mean, we're not at full strength, but still, the sky's not falling. And
0: And that was what we were talking about at the beginning of the season. The Rams are top heavy. They lose a guy. The sky is going to be falling in some ways. The Rams are still going to be good. They're still going to make the playoffs. But everyone's getting a little worried about them right now. Seattle lost their freaking starting quarterback, and I don't think anyone's worried about the Seahawks, and that's why we're so big on this team. They have the depth. They have the next man up mentality. They're not overly reliant on their star players, and that's why we love this team so much.
1: Yes, we do. Go Hawks.
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1: The Zone's Friday Night Lights live on location. It's Linden at the Ferndale Golden Eagles. We'll be out there Friday 3 leading you up to kickoff, and then we'll have the play-by-play.
0: Boy, these teams went the extra mile to put this one together this season. Now, they usually play week one. We heard both coaches talk about they put that extra effort in there to make sure this happened. Linden hasn't, neither of these teams have really been challenged yet, Alan. Linden has got blowout wins over Salton and Lakewood. Ferndale's had a couple score victories themselves. This is going to be a great litmus test and an awesome matchup. Ferndale got dominated physically last year. I think they're a better team this time around. This is going to be one heck of a matchup.
1: We had Ferndale's RB1 on there, and he had 368 yards, 5 touchdowns last week.
0: Oh, boy, you're Billy Van Dillon and the Linden coaching staff. You're like, what answer do we have for Elliot Lenson? I guess we'll find out.
1: Yeah, we will. We'll be live on location at Ferndale High School coming up at 3 o'clock on Friday, Friday Night Lights. Have a great night. Be at peace.
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2: Let me clean up something that happened in Tahoe. 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I kind of threw out a random question on getting help from somebody with a conflict of interest for the Super Bowl. Who did you seek advice from going into the Super Bowl that might surprise me?
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2: 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There was a lot of speculation Diana Rossini involved in this. If it's not Diana Rossini.
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8: Well, today, Edgar, is a very special day in baseball. September the 15th is we honor the great Roberto Clemente. You were a kid who grew up in Puerto Rico, idolized this guy as every kid did in Puerto Rico, not only Puerto Rico, but all the Latin American countries. What do you remember as a kid about Roberto Clemente?
9: Yeah, as a kid, what I remember was the first time I knew or learned about Roberto Clemente, my aunt. She was watching a highlight of Roberto Clemente hitting, I think it was a double or a homer in the World Series, and she was screaming in the living room, and I didn't know, you know, what was it about, what was the deal, and that's when I learned that was because Roberto Clemente was basically the best player from Puerto Rico, and he was playing in the World Series. And the Puerto Ricans, every Puerto Rican was a big event, a big deal. And from there,

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12: 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Statues are a big, big, big deal. 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
12: 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I mean, Yankee Stadium would be, like, you wouldn't be able to walk, right?
11: Yeah.
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13: Big Laz Montez just came out on the field to go through his pregame stretches. Talked with Michael Arroyo earlier today for an interview that we'll have up at some point. And I asked him, if you missed it, when Michael Arroyo hit the home run and got the 3 hits the other night in Sacramento, Montez said that he helped him out. He was so nervous he couldn't watch. He helped him out by turning around and not watching. He said he turned around 3 times and his friend got 3 hits. Well, we've been watching Montez and he's still turns around when Arroyo is up to bat. I asked Michael if he does the same for Laz, and he laughed. He said no, and he's never going to get to see me hit, apparently. Very, very funny. Great little friendship that they have there. And again, Laz Montes is in the lineup tonight. Gary Hill's pick to click. He is going to hit one through the tunnel in left field that's going to hit one of the Mariners team buses that is parked out there. So looking forward to seeing that. Let's take a quick look at the Star Rentals Sports Desk. A lot going on around the game and some ouches here. Key member of the Orioles rotation has gone down with an injury. Shane Baz was hit by a comebacker, a 105-mile-an-hour comebacker today, and the back of his right elbow had to come out of the game, of course. Also, the Phillies, they are one game

0: up in a wild card spot right now, or I guess two. They're in the wild card number two in the National League, one game up there. And Jesus Luzardo has had to be placed on the IL. He's been dealing with shoulder inflammation, so that's not good news for them. Dodgers' Shohei Ohtani began hitting off of a tee today as he is progressing towards being ready for the postseason. And, of course, he will not be pitching this year. It will be hit only for Ohtani. 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Quick look at the scoreboard as well, and Junior Caminero has done it again. Home run number 41 as he walks off the A's by a score of 2-1 in St. Pete. We will give you a full wrap-up on the post-game show of all the scores across baseball. That was the Chevy Equinox scoreboard, bigger, bolder, and built for the Northwest. The all-wheel drive Equinox is where Northwest adventures begin. Taking a look at what the Mariners will have for an offense out there tonight, and the offense has done actually quite well in the month of September. They've hit .284 as a team in the month of September. Of course, you do have a 23-hit game in there, but their other numbers are quite good, too. They are ninth in slugging percentage in the month with a .448 slug. So we have definitely seen them pick up things offensively. The guy at the top has helped out. J.P. Crawford has been awfully good in the month of September. He leads off at short, followed by Randy Arozarena, who's been consistent throughout the year. He will be in left field. Dom Canzone, the DH. Cal Raleigh, 16-game on-base streak, is your cleanup hitter behind the plate. Julio Rodriguez in center. Josh Naylor at first. Cole Young at second base. Laz Montez in right field, and Brock Rodden will round out the nine at third base. Coming up next, we're going to hear from Gary and Aaron out of left field as we get ever closer to the play-by-play. You are listening to us on the NC Machinery Mariners Radio Network.
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11: Cooper Kupp, after exactly. All those years with the Rams, what has he brought to the equation for you, Jackson?
12: Man, he's brought, you know, so much. His mindset and just talking balls, you know, it went on to the next level. So it's awesome to have him, you know, in my corner, he's really like another Sam Darnold out there. Another

Welcome back to the Big Game. Hey, the NFL season is underway. The Seahawks are defending the trophy all season long. Victory Hall, the place to be across from T-Mobile Park, the best place to catch every game with free Seahawks.

0: 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So much traffic.
1: Started right away in the bottom of the first inning. Logan looks in, and the 1-1 to Ballesteros. Instead, a turnaround and look. And Grissom gets back to the bag at second base. Well, a number of teams have already clinched a playoff spot. Tampa Bay and the Yankees will be going to the postseason this year. Here's the pitch on the way. Swinging a foul out of play down the left field side, and the count is 1-2 on Ballesteros. And then over in the National League, you got the Milwaukee Brewers and the Dodgers going to the playoffs. Milwaukee way on top of the National League Central. So they're going to win that division easily, 9.5 games in front of the Cubs. And the Dodgers starting play tonight with a 9-game lead over the Padres. And Logan looking for another strikeout, delivers, swinging a foul out of play off to our left, and the count is still 1-2 on Ballesteros. But in the meantime, man, what a race in the American League Central. White Sox losing to Cleveland tonight, and right now the White Sox still lead the Central by a slim half game over the Guardians. Great race. Logan with a new baseball. The 1-2 pitch, swing and a miss, and a splitter down and away for strike three. Strikeout number six for Logan. That's going to retire the side. Now he's one strike away from tying Mark Langston for fourth all time in franchise history for strikeouts. He now has 1,077 strikeouts in his Mariner career. Well, the Angels get a run. We go to the top of the sixth inning. Our Mechanics Bank score. It's now the Angels 1 and the Mariners nothing.
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Tom Canzone starting the sixth inning for the Mariners. Mariners now trailing for the first time, 1-0, top of the sixth. One ball, two strikes on Dom. Johnson into the motion. Here comes the offer. Swung on, cracked, center field. Trout racing back. He's at the warning track. He's at the wall. He makes a leap. It's off the wall. Canzone into second base. He wants three. He's around second. He's burning to third. He's in there standing. It's a triple for Dom Canzone, who hammers it off the wall, and the Mariners have the tying run at third base.

0: 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And you know what? 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
15: Welcome back into a now quiet Angel Stadium here in Anaheim. Just over 30,000 reported here in the building to watch this one tonight. And the Angels are playing for something, too. They're trying to avoid their first 100 loss season. So tonight helped them out. Let's see where they're at. They had to split 5-5 or 6-6 the rest of the way to avoid that. So they are 58-93 with the win. So as long as they can stay away from 7 losses between now and next Sunday, which that sounds like they've got a good shot at doing that, they will avoid the 100-loss mark, which they have never done before. I've covered a 100-loss season. Those are not fun, and seasons with expectations that are not met, lofty, but fair? Not really fair. World Series isn't fair. Deep in the playoffs is. Anything can happen when you get into the postseason. But postseason, absolutely fair expectations. You know, beyond the first round, absolutely, you know. League championship, I think that's a fair expectation after what they did last year. But World Series is what they wanted, and I think some expected, and we will get into what impact that had, you know, as the offseason goes on. Was it too much pressure? Did they put that on themselves? Did that affect the focus? Well, that's kind of a first time for all of them getting to that point.

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0: Coming up on SportsCenter All Night. The Biz is on the mound as the Brewers try to clinch the NL Central for the fourth year in a row.
15: Mizorowski with a 1-2. Got him looking right at the knees. Ring him up.
0: The White Sox and Guardians continue their crucial series in Cleveland.
16: Swinging another bomb. This is out to right. Peters at the track, the wall. He'll leap. That's gone.
0: We had a milestone in Queens.
17: 2-0 to Pete. The pitch. He hits it high in the air. Left field and deep. This game is tied.
0: Plus, we look back on the Chiefs' dominant performance on Monday Night Football.
18: They looked awesome. They felt like them. And it feels like now we're in for another great Kansas City Chiefs season.
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10: Braden is 12 years old, just graduated 5th grade, and he's up in Linden. 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Braden, good afternoon. Nice to talk to you again today.
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12: NBA Commissioner Adam Silver, considering the investigation into the Clippers and Kawhi Leonard closed after the penalties that were handed down this month, although he says it was a tough balancing act.
13: I think that's in some ways the most difficult part of adjudicating these disputes, because while there have to be competitive consequences, our view, if these rules are violated, we still want to be a 30-team league. And we recognize that in some ways we're unfortunately punishing the fans of that team as well.
12: Owner Steve Ballmer suspended for a year. The Clippers were fined $30 million. They were stripped of 5 first-round draft picks. Silver with his first public comments since the NBA announced the penalties. ESPN's Vince Goodwill.
6: He talked about meeting with Kawhi Leonard in private before the suspensions and penalties were handed down. And he said both sides agreed that it's time to move on. Notice, he did not fine Kawhi Leonard heavily. He did not suspend Kawhi, only Steve Ballmer, which a lot of people found a bit surprising because of the proximity of relationship between Adam Silver and Steve Ballmer, the chair of the finance committee. Steve Ballmer had to step down from that. He said

0: this morning. And now he's joining us here live in the zone. Braden, good afternoon. Nice to talk to you again today.
1: You too.
0: Some of our listeners may not know this, but you were dressed as a hot dog, and you've done that before at Bells games. 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
0: So how did that conversation go, Braden? I mean, you're 12 years old, you're sitting with your buddies. Hey, guys, let's go to the Bells game. You know, maybe we could wear something. Was there a discussion about maybe other options? Did you consider maybe a hamburger going as a corn dog? Or did you just think, you know, hot dog's the only real option here?
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13: I'm not going to overreact to one game. The Chiefs are going to be the Chiefs, and I love this run game that they have now found with Kenneth Walker III. I think this was just a bad game from the Denver Broncos. A lot of guys not playing in preseason, the poor tackling, the not attention to detail. I do believe they're going to be better, and they still have that opportunity. They play the Kansas City Chiefs one more time, so you can even up that series with them when it comes to division matters in the AFC West. So I'm not counting the Broncos out just yet, but I did love what I seen from the Kansas City Chiefs.
12: Harry Douglas, half of Freddie and Harry, weekday afternoons here on ESPN Radio. He mentioned bad game. Bad game, or did it expose deeper issues for the Broncos? ESPN analyst Steve Smith Sr., Dominique Foxworth, Jeff Saturday.
14: Bad game. I mean, listen, they have a very good defensive line, a very good offensive line. We just talked about Davis Webb, his first time calling plays, never got into a rhythm, right? You even heard Sean Payton at halftime, doing the halftime spot. And he's like, you know, they ran it a lot. We didn't. Like, he felt how the game was going. So I would definitely attribute this to a bad game. Football is about moments. Like, people always, you look at stats and they'll look, oh, this. But the reality is it comes down to situations, and they were poor in most of the situations. All that went well for the Chiefs. It did not go well for the Broncos. This team will bounce back. It's a very good football team. They're well coached. Just a bad game.
15: Yeah, and I think I agree with Jeff. But they got out game planned. I go back and watch that tape. Yes, I think you're right about those moments. But I also look at the tape and I'm like, nobody's open in these situations. And then the pressure's getting there fast. We should focus more on giving the Chiefs credit and not blaming the Broncos. I think the Broncos will be better, but that situation, to me at least, is not indicative of what this team's going to be going forward.
16: We all thought that the new acquisition will make them a slow start. They brought the kitchen sink. And here's the problem. All the plumbers were at the game. They had no one there to help fix it. And the leaks just kept happening. We talk about pressure, it makes diamonds. You know what else it does? It floods your basement. Mm. And that's what happened, and they got to go back to the drawing board.
12: We'll see what happens as the season progresses. SportsCenter All Night, ESPN Radio. Back to the diamond. Yank.

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8: 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Braden, good afternoon. Nice to talk to you again today.
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13: 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The Commanders, 3 years ago, were sold for just over $6 billion. Almost $3.6 billion less than Seattle. 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The Bills in 2014 sold for $1.4 billion. 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
13: MVPs. And he can hit 50 home runs. And he proved that he can steal 50 bases. He is one of one, but to get $700 million for Juan Soto, I always think, you know, the Brewers do it.

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9: 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Thank you.
13: 3. Hey, Northwest Washington, this is Everett Fitzhugh of the Seattle Kraken broadcast team. The puck drops here all season long. Northwest Sports, KP.

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3: 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It's a high fly ball.
1: Let's go. Standing ovation there. The Mets fans in the standing ovation.
4: Yay. 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Yay.
5: That was snarky.
1: It was. 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I came in today thinking I don't know anything about the NFL after 1 week. I thought that was going to be my lead. And then I got off on a tangent there with Pete Alonso. But you start to look and you go, okay, where do I start of, I know that that's going to be true. Like the Texans defense didn't play well. I know it's going to be great. Josh Allen can be incredible, but he can also hold that game

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18: Good morning, I'm Adam Smith. The Mariners took another loss in Los Angeles last night. Ryan Johnson pitched 6 strong innings. Josh Lowe hit a tie-breaking home run. And the Angels beat the Mariners 2-1. And we're hearing more about the potential return of the Sonics to Seattle. One Roof Sports and Entertainment, led by Kraken majority owner Samantha Holloway, remains the lead group in Seattle. In local news, one person suffered a burn injury following a structure fire at a home south of Everson yesterday afternoon. Whatcom Fire District 1 says it was dispatched to the residential structure fire near the intersection of Goshen and Mission Roads at around 12:20 p.m. Meanwhile, Bellingham's moving forward with its ban on over-the-counter drug that's facing increased scrutiny. City Council voted unanimously on Monday night to approve an ordinance prohibiting the sale, distribution, and preparation of all kratom products. In your local weather forecast, it'll be sunny in Bellingham today, a high of 73 degrees. Overnight tonight, mostly clear with a low around 50.
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9: Good morning, I'm Adam Smith. The Mariners took another loss in Los Angeles last night. Ryan Johnson pitched 6 strong innings, Josh Lowe hit a tie-breaking home run, and the Angels beat the Mariners 2-1. And we're hearing more about the potential return of the Sonics to Seattle. One Roof Sports and Entertainment, led by Kraken majority owner Samantha Holloway, remains the lead group in Seattle. In local news, one person suffered a burn injury following a structure fire at a home south of Everson yesterday afternoon. Whatcom Fire District 1 says it was dispatched to the residential structure fire near the intersection of Goshen and Mission Roads at around 12:20 p.m. Meanwhile, Bellingham's moving forward with its ban on over-the-counter drug that's facing increased scrutiny. City Council voted unanimously on Monday night to approve an ordinance prohibiting the sale, distribution, and preparation of all Kratom products. In your local weather forecast, it'll be sunny in Bellingham today, a high of 73 degrees. Overnight tonight, mostly clear with a low around 50.
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0: We're going to the four corners. Is it the four corners of the earth?
1: Checking.
0: Just want to make sure.
2: I believe that's the saying.
0: Okay. Yeah. Didn't know how many quarters there are.
1: And I checked. Corners. There are no corners.
0: There are no corners.
1: On the earth.
0: Yeah. Unless you're a flat earther.
2: Unless you're a globist, then there's no corners, but...
0: Didn't one of the astronauts send a picture just to say, if you're a flat earther, this should change all of that? I never understood that with flat earthers. Like, what happens when you get to the end of the earth?
1: Remember we had this discussion? What is the town that's on the edge?
0: Yeah.
2: We are about to get just a deluge of stay-in-your-lane content right now.
0: I know. I stay in my lane when I go around the globe.
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7: 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All right, it's been a fun morning so far on the show. Kurt Warner had some really interesting insight there. I loved that. The player that impressed him, that maybe he wasn't expecting to impress him, was Jackson Dart. And yeah, I think that a lot of people were in the same boat with that. Maybe not TJ, but no. I don't know. TJ.
8: Wow. You, the Cowboys. A2, Wolf, A2.
7: Go Birds. All right, hey.
9: Just a little bit.
7: Let's take a call. This is my favorite. I started sports and sports talk radio. Woo. So taking a call is like a kind of a dream. So let's go to, let's see, is Josh still here? Josh in Idaho Falls wants to talk about the Rams, whether or not they're good.
10: Josh, what's up, man?
7: Hey, buddy.
11: Hey, how you guys doing? First off, I use Gusto, so they're fantastic.
7: Oh. Nice! Hey. That.
11: As a small business owner, and my best for Rich, I've had my appendix out. It sucks. So, speedy recovery. I have two things for you if there's time.
7: Glad you're feeling better, though, buddy.
11: The Australia game, that night, I was like in full burn down, crash out text with my brother in my fantasy league. Stolen the unknown Aaron Donald timeline, the lack of wide receiver depth, and now Myles Garrett. Given that you were there and have seen those sidelines before, should I just turn in my Week 5 Bills and Week 13 Chiefs tickets because there's nothing good anymore, or do I have hope?
7: No. Oh, my God. Okay, Josh, back away. Let's just, like, let's take a deep breath. Maybe light some candles. I don't know if you have a tub. Maybe take a bath or, like, an ice plunge. 1 week. It's 1 week, and the Rams are, you should know this better than anyone else if this is your team. The Rams are a team that they always take a little while to get warmed up. They play better as the season progresses. And yeah, I mean, it just, the way that the schedule kind of lined up for them, it's not great having to start so far away from home and then have to have their first four games in four different time zones. So I can understand a little bit here what the Rams were going for.

0: and trying to mitigate some of the jet lag on the way back, considering they have really tough games here coming up. What, they play the Broncos, they play Philadelphia, and then I think they have the Bills. Is that correct? So this is, it's a gauntlet, but I think that they're going to be okay. It's not great that Myles Garrett is on IR right now, and I don't think that Aaron Donald is regretting coming back, but like that is, I think you're going to be okay because this team, it has too much talent for them to be stuck in the mud. That's not what they do. They're going to be exciting. They're going to bounce back. But I think that it was just a really tough week one matchup. I don't know. What do you guys think?
1: I'm wondering, I'm not concerned right now, which is always the key two-word phrase. Yeah, how many losses will it take before you're like, oh man,
2: two.
1: They're screwed? If they lose on Monday,
2: Oh, yeah.
1: 0-2, you think they're screwed?
2: And the Giants look good, but if the Giants beat them,
1: I mean, the first five games are very difficult. If they're 2-3, are you really freaking out, or is it a 1-4 situation?
0: Well, that's, I mean, we are panicking. We are turning in the chips, the tickets, the all of the things.
1: I mean, because the Broncos looked like the worst team in football on Monday, right?
0: Yeah.
1: So, yeah, maybe, but at Philly, not an easy place to play. You know, they lost there in the playoffs. Buffalo, you know, in a month on Monday night, Buffalo looked like the best team in the league. I'm just saying.
0: Yeah.
1: When do
0: Hey,
1: we
0: yeah.
1: get really worried?
0: That's true. Thank you for the call, Josh.
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14: 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I did some like rock climbing, and like, that's how I kind of got into it. 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
13: 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Seattle Seahawks, the champs, are going to be on Hard Knocks this year.
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0: 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He is
7: legend.
0: Matt Foley. 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So I mentioned it before we went to the break, but taking a look at some of the players who crushed it in their new digs, sometimes players just need a change of scenery. Sometimes they were good where they were, and just because of the cap and the way that things are structured, they end up moving on to a new place. Maybe they want to get paid. Maybe they've never been a free agent before. The list can go on and on. But we had a lot of players debut week one who went wild. So I think it might be a kind of fun exercise to just kind of go around and talk about some of the players that

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6: Braden is 12 years old, just graduated fifth grade. And he's up in Linden. Braden joined us over on Cafe 104.1 this morning. And now he's joining us here live in The Zone. Braden, good afternoon. Nice to talk to you again today.
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15: His hate for the Spiders, so I would like to start with that. But also, he wants to talk about Carson Wentz.
16: Interesting.
15: What's up, Eric?
17: Oh, he's there.
16: Oh, no.
15: Oh, Eric, no. Eric, you've been waiting so long, and we've been waiting so long.
17: Where you at? He's up.
15: Oh, he's down. Oh,
16: Eric. Oh, Eric. All right, put him back on hold. Put him back on hold. Right,
17: sorry, Joe.
16: Right.
15: Well, then what about Matt? Do we want to talk to Matt in Texas? He wants to resign.
16: Talk to Matt. Oh, no, Matt. What's up?
15: Matt, are you okay?

0: 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That's what I'm talking about. That's community-minded. That's Dewey Griffin Subaru.
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10: Yes.
8: It's fantastic. I know Susie Schuster would sound great on a Sonos speaker right now. Hello, Susie.
11: I really would. I really would.
8: Hi, joining guys, us from St. John's Health Center.
11: Do you like that I found a
10: this is
11: a
10: I love this.
11: Yeah.
10: Are you
11: like
10: serious
11: one of the
10: right
11: weirdest
10: now? Susie, we're back in two.
11: Hold on. Colleen, throw to me like you're in the field. Like throw to me. Okay, ready? Let's go. Let's see if I can do it.
8: Let's go live to the scene now where Susie Schuster is standing by at St. John's Health Center. Susie.
11: Yeah, guys, thank you. Yesterday, about 8:05 in the morning, Rich Eisen started experiencing lower abdominal pain. He went to work anyway, and he pushed through 3 hours of the Rich Eisen Show, even though he was in acute distress. After the match, he went back to his house, tried to take a nap, but couldn't quite do it. Went to get some advice later on from his doctor, who found out that, in fact, he did have an incredibly inflamed appendicitis issue. What's it called? The appendix. Okay, sorry. 3, 2, 1, pick up. He had an acutely inflamed appendix. He went to bed, but at 10:30 p.m., he was woken up and taken by his wife, me, to the emergency room at St. John's this morning. Doctor

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right, that was a pretty heavy segment. And a lot of Browns talk, a lot of Factory of Sadness. I don't know that I could bring myself to go back-to-back the Monk into the Creep. So let me hit something ancillary that sort of is Brown-related, because Baker Mayfield. Oh, looky here. Who do the Browns play?

0: 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The trolley can fit up to 34 seated passengers, has AC and heating, and a wheelchair lift. Visitors can thank the Connor Thrives Association for this good news.
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1: Good afternoon. It is 3 o'clock straight up in the Pacific Northwest. Welcome to The Zone. It's Wednesday, right? I just can't get my days straight. It's been so all over the place, doing all the things. But you are in The Zone. I'm in The Zone. Good to have you here. We're on till 5:30 tonight. Then it's Mariners pregame taking over. Angels beat us again. What the? You know, what happened to winning the whole effing thing? What happened to being within one game of the World Series? We're going to build on it this year. I mean, this just isn't right. This is so wrong. I don't even know. Do I have a rant? I have a guy that reaches out on Facebook, and he says, hey, you're going to rant about the Mariners today? I don't know. Do I have any rant left? I'm the biggest supporter of the Mariners. I'm the pathway to success guy. I don't have any answers. I mean, are we eliminated? I don't think so, but we have to run the table and hope one of the other team's planes goes down. I hope that doesn't happen, obviously.

0: And what a matchup that's going to be. Again, join us on the set starting at 3 o'clock on Friday. And we'll talk to players, coaches, all the things. You know, they've got a running back there that ran for, what, 368 yards, 5 touchdowns in Ferndale. And man, there's a great team there. There is. It's waiting to happen. It's waiting to pop. And, of course, you know, Lyndon, you know, Coach Van Dalen knows has that crew ready to go. Just good quality football, good people involved, and it's going to be right here on the radio. Again, that's coming up on Friday Night Lights. Oh, by the way, we got a game over on K-Bay as well. Burlington Edison and Squalicum. You might remember that game matters to Squalicum a lot. It'll be at Civic Field, and Jason Upton's going to call that along with Rick Todd. So we'll have two games on the radio. Lyndon at Ferndale on Friday. That's on KPUG, 7 o'clock kick. And then Burlington Edison at Squalicum, 7 o'clock kick. Boy, we've been over at Civic for what? The first couple of weeks of the season. And again, some great matchups there. But get ready for Friday Night Lights. And we got that going on. Just looking at everything else. I should let you know that tomorrow night, Thursday night football, we'll have that game on the radio as well. That's why it's only a 90-minute show tomorrow. Detroit Lions at the Buffalo Bills. Buffalo Bills, I mean, you see Josh Allen against that Houston defense on the road, pulling out a great classic back-and-forth game. You know, everyone thinks that Houston's a Super Bowl contender. Everyone thinks that Buffalo's a Super Bowl contender. And then, you know, here's Josh Allen going, all right, okay. You know, maybe I'm going to get my oh boy. And then he sees what Taylor Swift's boyfriend's team did and Mahomes. Mahomes, you know, it didn't really look all that great, but his team still did, beating Denver. Everyone thought, well, is Denver a legit Super Bowl contender? I don't know. I don't know. I find myself not rooting for Denver. You know, they got an Oregon quarterback. I don't know if their coach, I mean, you know, I don't like how he handled the Russell Wilson situation. I don't like how Russell Wilson handled the Russell Wilson situation. But I don't know. I just, Denver kind of bothers me. Even back when it was the AFC West and, you know, the Seahawks were there with Kansas City and the Chargers and, you know, the Broncos. And it just, yeah, I don't care about the Broncos. So I was kind of happy to see that, to be honest with you. And, you know, again, I mean, the star power for Kansas City. I mean, you know, Tay-Tay was there and Tom Cruise was there, you know, Maverick in the house. But, again, great Thursday night football matchup on the radio tomorrow night. Detroit Lions at Buffalo Bills. You know, Buffalo, you know, you always have to keep them in a conversation that, yeah, you know, they are a contender. But then look at these Detroit Lions. Jason, you know, that's his team. He roots for them. He's connected to that geographically. I think Detroit's going to be good, too. So I'm real eager to see what Detroit looks like in Buffalo's brand-new stadium. So that'll be on the radio tomorrow. So we got a lot of stuff coming up. And, of course, you know, the Mariners, you know, like I say, Angels tonight, and the Colorado Rockies for the weekend. That Colorado series, I had that circled because it's like we could blow the doors off the Rockies after we're done beating up the Angels, and after we rough up the Athletics, we'll be right there. It's not happening. Man, I don't know how you feel about these Mariners, but, I mean, at this point, I mean, the narrative is, I mean, Dan Wilson's got to go. You know, we still have, you know, we still have to talk about how they're not mathematically eliminated yet. But, I mean, let's be honest. I mean, it's, you know, that's just such a bum deal. It is. I mean, we were so pumped up about this Mariner team last year. And we were excited to see the growth of the team this year. A couple moves. You know, we made a good move in theory at the midway point. And, man. Dan Wilson. Not much to say to reporters after last night's loss.
1: It's difficult. It's frustrating. All those things, and that's never a good mark to be at, and it's not one that we expected to be at. So, it's frustrating, and it's tough to be there at this point. It's just been frustrating. I don't know what else to say about it other than that, and it's not where we wanted to be.
0: Now, on the show yesterday, if you were listening, I suggested Dan get a thesaurus because, you know, after each loss, you know, it's the same old thing. I mean, it's tough one tonight, tough one tonight, tough one. Oh, that was a...
2: Yeah, tough one tonight. Yeah, tough one tonight. Tough one today. Yeah, tough ball game tonight. Yeah, tough one tonight again.
1: Yeah, tough one tonight.
0: And again, we've heard that...
1: Tough one today.
2: You know, tough one tonight.
0: Yeah, we've heard it all season, and then...

0: And then the next thing you know, I mean, he's using, you know, words like frustrating and difficult. So, I mean, he's grown there as a manager. He's added other words to describe a loss. And again, that's progress. I don't know if that's going to be enough to retain the job. And again, I love Dan Wilson. I think he's a great Mariner. I think he's been a loyal Mariner. I think he's a good man. You know, his players, I think, love him. But, you know, I mean, and the word respect, I mean, they might respect him as a human and as a former baseball player and all that, but, you know, do they respect him as a manager? I mean, does he really, you know, fire up this baseball team? And again, I've talked a lot about it. You know. You feel this way. You don't need me to even tell you what's going on here. You know. But Ryan Divish of the Seattle Times.
1: That's the big thing lingering is like, do you trust the people in charge to hire them the right guy coming up? Like, what is the rule in basketball or football or even like if you have a player's manager and it doesn't work, you go out and get a hard ass.
0: You know?
1: Dan is definitely a player's manager. He empowered the players, which, you know, didn't necessarily work out for him in the long run. I don't think they're going to go to, you know, somebody that's like a drill sergeant. I don't know that there are many of those candidates out there. But you would think, given that the last two managers had zero managerial experience, that the ownership groups just look, hey, go get a guy that's actually managed games and has a track record that we can evaluate a little bit and say, okay, he can handle these situations.
0: You know, and that's so true, right? I mean, at the time, remember when Dan Wilson came in, it was like, oh my God, he was born for this. You know, he knows all these guys since they were in diapers, and he's been in the organization. He's a catcher. And, I mean, all the things. He checked all the boxes. One of the 50 all-time greatest Mariners. Likeable. Everybody loves him. Except maybe not now. You know, they're all calling for his job. You know, die-hard Mariner fans. I don't even like to call them die-hard. You know, There's you know, a contingent. I mean, I think of Mariner fans, we're good people. We just want to see the team win. They've been through a lot. We love these players. We have so many lovable players that we support and like. And then there's that Mariner fan that's like, God, I mean, what the? And then, you know, fire them all. This guy's a bum. There's those people, and they're online. But, you know, I don't like that they're more right than they're not right now. You know, I was thinking about this on the way in. I mean, what do you do? What do you do with this team? Just fire the manager, keep most of these guys, maybe try to get another bat, maybe twist around your pitchers. Do you have to reimagine everything? Do you start over again? I mean, there's a good team here, no? I mean, you got your cows. You know, I assume we're going to retain Logan, but, you know, Naylor's in on this. Brendan Donovan, I mean, despite the fact that he's banged up, you know, I mean, I don't want to call Brendan Donovan injury prone because one of those was just a freak accident. But I guess that counts as injury prone. I don't know. But we have a good core group here. It's just, are we a manager away from this? You know, I mean, I'm projecting. I think of our starting six pitchers, two of them are going to be gone. And they're going to try to move some stuff around because I don't think we can keep with the same game plan. You know, again, we've had the best pitching staff in baseball, or certainly, I mean, I don't even know what to believe about that. I mean, I think that's just become such a narrative we take for granted. I don't know. I think we have a top five pitching staff, top seven. I don't even know how to evaluate that anymore. I mean, they have the potential to be the best, but are they? I don't know. And so, I mean, do you make sweeping changes? I mean, who do you get rid of? Randy's going to be gone. Our only all-star, Randy Rosarena. The guy's done so much for this team. You know, are we bouncing? You know, he's going to go. He's got to go. Not because we want him to go and he sucks, but, I mean, it's just, you know, the writing's on the wall. He's going to go somewhere else. But, I mean, what do you do with this team? I'm curious what you think about this. You know, I mean, you know, it's tough as a Mariner fan because we do like all our players. But now it's like, okay, you'd probably rather, you know, get to a World Series at some point and maybe even win the whole thing. I mean, what do you do? If you took over the Mariners tomorrow, I'm genuinely curious to get some thoughts from somebody on this. 360-734-1170. Call us or text us. Facebook, X, Instagram. reach out to us. I'm genuinely curious, what would you do with this Mariners team at this point? You know, you can say, blow the whole thing up. Oh, we got to spend money. You know, developing talent doesn't work. I'm not sure I'll agree with that. You know, we've developed some good players. But, you know, again, our farm system is solid. What would you do with these Mariners? If you're up for the conversation, I think we need to walk through this together. You know, what do you do with the Seattle Mariners team? I don't know if anybody's going to say keep Dan Wilson at this point. And if you are, you know, you're probably some nice grandmother who loves Dan Wilson and he's adorable. But, I mean, baseball-wise, do you keep him? What do you do with these Mariners? Open lines for you, 360-676 or 734-1170. 360-734-1170. Forgot where I was for a minute. All right, there we go. You're in the zone. We're on until 5:30. We got Seahawks. We got Huskies. We're going to preview the Arizona Cardinals as we get ready to play them down in the Valley of the Sun and get our 10th win in a row over AZ. Wouldn't that be nice? My name is Alan Fee. You're in the zone. Appreciate your listening.
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0: Seattle Seahawks are in the Valley of the Sun on Sunday. They are taking on the Arizona Cardinals, a team that we have dominated for the last several years. We're going to have to do it with Drew Lock, our backup quarterback. He was able to beat the New England Patriots, a team that was in the Super Bowl last year. Of course, he came in right away, early in the football game after Sam Darnold got butt hurt. And I mean that in a physical sense, not a figurative sense, although it did affect his figure, so to speak. But, Seahawks are 1-0. The Cardinals are 1-0 coming into this. They beat the Chargers 26-14. A lot of people are looking at that as a big surprise, but you know, again, the Cardinals, you know, it's hard to say that they have a pretty good team because we're talking about the NFC West here. And the NFC West, I mean, you know, has the team that allegedly is favored to win the Super Bowl this year and last year, the Los Angeles Rams. And, of course, they made all the big splash moves in the offseason. They bring in McDuffie, they get Myles Garrett from the Browns, and then he goes down injured, but he's coming back at some point. You can never count out Matt Stafford and his crew. And then, of course, the Niners on opening day, they blew the doors off the Rams 27-17 in the land down under. And they made the Rams look like a real bad football team. The Rams were the only team in the NFL on opening week to not score double-digit points. 27-7 they lost to the San Francisco 49ers. A 49ers team, I got to believe, that's coming in with a bit of a chip on its shoulder. You know, they've been suffering injuries, all of that. the McCaffrey

0: season last year. I mean, he was lights out last year. And, again, that's a guy who's always banged up. You always hesitate to put him on your fantasy team, even though he's good. It's like, yeah, but he's going to get hurt at some point. And, you know, he had a great year last year. I think he played hurt at one point. You know, they won a playoff game with a banged-up roster. And now you're thinking, okay, you got to watch out for these guys. Their coach had a life-threatening car accident. And, you know, again, I mean, just this Niners team, it's like they've got the roster to do it. It's just and they got a great coach. They got great coaches. So, yeah, again, keep an eye on these Niners. Don't just make this about the Rams. As, oh boy, Myles Garrett and everybody comes back and blah, blah, blah, blah. And then Aaron Donald's going to come back, and then here they come. Don't hand the NFC West to them just yet. And then, you know, the Niners, you got to keep an eye on them. Oh, by the way, the Seahawks, I don't know if you heard, they won the Super Bowl last year, and they're getting disrespected. Everyone's like, yeah, third place at best, you know, Rams, Niners, Seahawks. Really? Yeah, they'll probably split with Arizona. What? I am a little nervous, just odds-wise, that the Seahawks have won 9 straight against Arizona, because at some point, I mean, you can dominate a team, but at some point, even bad teams get wins, right? Even bad teams get wins. And we do have a backup quarterback. You know, the system, the Seahawks system, is made to weather a QB2 situation, as indicated last week. Defense had 3 interceptions. I got to believe that the Patriots team was a tougher out than Arizona will be. But just, again, NFC West, you can't just take stuff for granted. You can't. I think the odds makers are going to have that game a lot closer than we think it's going to be. And, you know, again, when you're coming back as the Super Bowl champs, everyone's got a target on your back. And, yeah, I mean, what a signature win that would be for the Arizona program that's trying to turn itself around. So, you know, we got to bring our A game. Mike McDonald has the very latest on the Seahawks quarterbacking situation.
1: Sam's going to be out this game. Drew will start for us. Don't anticipate putting him on IR or anything like that, but we'll just kind of reevaluate every day and reevaluate next week, and we'll go from there, but he won't play this week.
2: Are you guys cool with rolling with 2 quarterbacks, or do you have plans that you may need to boost the position?
1: We're gonna roll with Drew and Jalen.
3: What did you see from Jalen in the preseason? Obviously, played a lot. Played all the Kansas City game.
1: Yeah, I saw same things you guys saw. Jalen's worked incredibly hard, and I think there's been returns for his efforts, which is great. You love to see that pay off for a guy that with that type of work ethic. And I mean, these guys have been preparing like they're gonna play for the last 2 years, so really nothing changes much on that end in terms of mentality. You know, obviously he's going to get more reps this week, and we want Drew to play the whole game, obviously. So, but we learned last week that, you know, really it's a great message for the whole team of, hey, we're all kind of 1 or 2 plays away from being ready, and you know, preparation is key no matter my role, and then when I get my opportunity, you know, let's go take advantage of it.
0: Yeah, and again, I don't think that's rah-rah speak. I think that's legit coming from coach right there. You know, Milroe is such an interesting case for this team, right? You know, is he a good quarterback or no? I mean, obviously, I mean, he's got some preseason stuff. He threw a couple of really bad picks. He can run, obviously. And, you know, I think we just, as every year happens, I don't know if you do this as a fan or if you notice that all the prognosticators, I mean, everybody wants to anoint someone the next big thing. You know, and Milroe, oh, yeah, he did something great in practice. He has a hard work and work ethic. And, oh, yeah, man, and then just, boom. It's like, you know, let a guy breathe for a minute. Let a guy breathe for a minute. There are great quarterbacks that have played in this league. Troy Aikman, wasn't his first year, like, wasn't he like 1-15 with the Cowboys? Oh, man, that sucks. You know, did you see the documentary? There's a turnaround that happens. And, you know, again, I mean, Milroe's a backup to our backup. This week, but it's just real interesting the way we coach our team and all of that. And when you hear Mike McDonald saying, hey, man, you're never a play or two away, you know, you saw Hard Knocks. I mean, none of the starters were really playing in any of those preseason games, all the Hard Knocks games. And, I mean, coaches were pissed. Don't miss your assignment. And they're talking to the B and C team. You know, and you know, they want this team to be better and better and better. You know, let's not forget, you know, where some of these people come from. We got to keep an eye on a Milroe. It's like, yeah, he's our number three guy. Even Drew Locke beat him out. Well, okay. But there was this quarterback that played for the Jets once. You know, every quarterback, not named Joe Namath, has had a rough time with the Jets. And then, yeah, Carolina, and this guy bounced around. Oh, by the way, that spoiler alert, that was Sam Darnold, who just won the Super Bowl. So you got to pay attention to these guys. And, you know, Drew Locke, there's something about Drew Locke that I'd love to be able to have some private time and just talk to John Schneider and, you know, even Pete Carroll just about, hey, Drew Locke, I mean, backup quarterback, you guys were really singing his praises. And it's like, what were you thinking there? And then they sent him off to the Giants and like, okay, maybe they're just trying to increases a trade value or something, getting something for him. But then they worked to get him back, and they really wanted a backup quarterback back. You know, I mean, think about that. The backup quarterback, we made a big deal about this. And, you know, we've seen Drew Locke win a big game before, Monday Night Football against Philadelphia a couple years ago. You know, I get it, one game. But, you know, he's, I'm sure, dialed in and prepared, and he's aware of the trap that, you know, you call this a trap game for the Seahawks? We're saying, hey, we're the Super Bowl champs, and they're Arizona. We've crushed them nine times in a row, but we have a backup quarterback. Is this a trap game where, you know, we're looking ahead for, you know, is that what this is? Or, you know, just one game at a time? You know, everything's a tough out. Every divisional game's a tough out. NFL insider Ian Rappaport, he says there's a chance that this is the only game that Sam Darnold misses.
4: The Commanders game in week three is 17 days from when the Seahawks played. There is at least a chance that he plays in that game. So I would say probably missing one or two games, which is like really, really good outcome.
0: Yeah, that would be a good outcome because we have some tougher games coming up. Like, isn't it the Chargers, Niners, Denver? I mean, we've got some tough games ahead. We do. So we need Sam to get in there and do his thing. You know, we're all eager to see what Sam does because he's going to play a role, obviously, in how this team goes this year. I mean, yeah, we can say we got a great defense and they're probably even better than they were a year ago, but the dark side can't win all the games. They can score some points, but they're not going to score all the points. You know, so we do need some offense, you know, and Jadarian Price, I mean, we're going to be putting a lot on a guy playing in his second ever NFL game. So we got to keep an eye on that. But we'll see. Seahawks going head-to-head with Arizona coming up on Sunday. All right, we're taking a timeout. Jason has your Northwest Sports headlines coming up next. You're in the zone.
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13: Good afternoon, I'm Jason Upton. Some mixed news today on the status of the Seahawks starting quarterback. The team announced that it's ruled Sam Darnold out for their game against the Arizona Cardinals on Sunday, but says there's no plans to put him on the injured reserve. Darnold is dealing with a glute injury. He suffered five snaps into their season opener against the Patriots last week. An IR stint would force him to miss at least four games, so the Seahawks are indicating he could return before then. We are seeing reports from ESPN's Jeremy Fowler that multiple sources expect Darnold to miss roughly 4 weeks from the time of his injury. Alan, it's kind of up in the air right now how long we're going to be without Sam Darnold, but it sounds like as soon as against the Commanders, he could be back in action.
0: Yeah, that'll be interesting. And we just heard from Ian Rappaport, NFL insider, that it might even just be the one game.
13: Yeah, exactly. So, you know, but probably not more than four because they could have gotten that extra quarterback on the roster. But as it stands right now, Drew Locke's going to make the start in Arizona on Sunday. Second-year quarterback Jalen Milroe set to back him up. Speaking of the Seahawks, the team is mourning the loss of a former fan favorite. New Mexico State University announced this morning that four-time Pro Bowl linebacker Fred Young has died at the age of 64. Young was drafted by the Seahawks in 1984, spent four seasons in Seattle, earning four Pro Bowl nods and a first-team All-Pro selection along the way. He was also known for his special teams play, earning the AFC's Special Teams Player of the Year as a rookie. Alan, for Young, was one of the top 50 Seahawks of all time last year, and I think a lot of people are hurting from this news.
0: Yeah, he became an official Seahawks legend back in 2025. He was traded to the Colts for a couple of first-round picks. He was on the team back when I was a junior in high school. Going way back in time on that. And, he got some good playing time in there. Cortez Kennedy, some of those injuries led to some of his playing time and everything. But, great player, great Seahawk. I mean, you're going back. I mean, we have history now. You know, we used to be a young franchise, and now we're 50 years old, man. And he died way too young, though, 64 years old.
13: Yeah, R.I.P. Yeah. Fred Young, the cause of death not immediately revealed. Mariners' late-season freefall continued last night. They fell to the Los Angeles Angels 2-1 to seal a series loss in their second-to-last road series of the season. Angels struck first in the fifth inning, and Julio Rodriguez hit an RBI double to score Gompian zoned in the sixth to even it up, but the Angels took the lead back for good right after that with the solo homer. Logan Gilbert gave up two runs, struck out seven over six innings for the quality start, but the offense couldn't hold up their end of things. Alan, I think Gary Hill Jr. put this really well on the broadcast last night where he's just like, there's always one thing not working for the Mariners. Sometimes it's their bats, sometimes it's the pitching, sometimes it's the bullpen, but all these games lately, it feels like there's just one thing that can't go right for them.
0: Well, there is one thing that the Mariners are doing consistently well, and that's making teams that really suck look a lot better than they are. And, you know, I mean, the thing that gets me, you know, again, it's, you know, divisional games, you know, against the Athletics and against the Angels. But, I mean, when you look at those standings, and yes, we're ahead of those teams, when you start looking at win-loss records, it's embarrassing. And now, with the Seahawks being 10 games or so, under 500, it's like, why am I even saying that we're so much better than those teams? We have a better record than they do, but we're somewhat comparable. We're double-digit games under 500. And so, yeah, I guess we're playing with the teams that are comparable to us. You know, that was a tight loss against a team that's comparable to us. I can't explain this roster even a little bit. I mean, you know, we've been talking a lot about it, and that's, at some point they're going to start playing like it. But these are good baseball players, right? I mean, are we just looking too closely at our team, thinking that have we overrated our own team, or are they just not performing? I don't know.

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0: lot of new faces. You know, we're starting a lot of new players on each side of the ball. Our veterans have played outstanding. They've been exactly what we thought they were. And so we've been able to spend a ton of time getting our young guys caught up to speed, playing at the level we need them to. I think for us, in a weird way, because it's Ferndale, this will be a week one for us because we haven't been tested to the level that we're going to be tested Friday night. And so this is a weird week one, week three game, if you will. And so once again, our young guys will be put in situations where they get a chance to make a name for themselves and our seniors get a chance to lead.
1: Coach, we got to take a second talk about your junior Austin Postma. Him and Gordy Bedlington have both been taking reps at quarterback, but when I see some of Tyler Anderson's write-ups on these games, Austin's running in touchdowns. He's throwing touchdowns. He has a pick six in each of the first two games. What are you seeing out of Austin so far that is making him so electric out there?
0: Well, the cool part is what I'm seeing is two things. What I saw last year on JV, and he was our MVP, if there's such a thing, and then I saw how hard he worked in the off season. I watch him every day in the weight room, and it was a lot of positive affirmation. You know, he was the first kid I talked to when Lucas told us he was going to go play in Virginia, and I said, you know, this is just another great opportunity. We had already talked to him about him playing tight end and some other positions just to get him on the field, but now we need him at quarterback. And so the cool part is I don't think he's surprised. This is what he did all year on JV. So, yeah, it's quite a jump from JV to varsity, but for him, it's kind of what he's always done. He's kind of dominated every level that he's played in. He was brought up as a freshman to be the goalie for the soccer team, and he's never played that position. We just switched him to safety because we had a need there, and how does he start his first 2 weeks at safety? But he gets two pick sixes. So, you know, that's kind of who Austin is. His nickname is Stone Cold, and what's kind of fun is he doesn't react when things go bad. It's just who he is. He learns from it. He gives you a good head nod and understands what the mistake was and then tries not to make it again. But he's never going to be down on somebody, and he's never going to be down on himself. And, wow, if you don't have to constantly manage a kid's emotions, you can just coach the game. It puts me in a really good position to have a talented young man be successful.
2: We're talking to Blake Van Dalen, head coach of the Linden Lions. They're in the featured game on Friday Night Lights against Ferndale on the road coming up this week. Coach, let me ask you this. What's your favorite part of the coaching process? You've got a bunch of young talent, as you mentioned. Is it developing them, figuring out how they're going to build into a team here, and I don't want to say a rebuild, but assessing the talent and then establishing that, or closing the door when they're seniors and they've had a good high school career and letting them go for the prize and win a state championship? What's your favorite part of that process?
0: You know, I think as I get older, it's the journey. It's the whole experience. Like, it's like opening a brand new book and you're about to read it. And if you've never heard the story before, you don't know how it's going to end. And that is such a thrilling feeling. But then, you know, I say this to the kids every day at the end of practice. That was the best 2 hours of my day. Just getting to come out here. We're just so blessed to have kids that work so hard. They allow us to coach them hard. And so I think there's the day-to-day grind, for me, you know, I don't think I would have been great in the military, but I would have loved the structure of the military. So I love that this time of the year, I know exactly what we're going to be doing every minute of every day, basically for the next 4 months or 3.5 months. And then the unknown part of it that, you know, if this team comes together and gels and plays with each other and for each other, then we get to see what that journey looks like. And that's the unknown and kind of the exciting part of it.
2: You know, I was watching Colin Cowherd's show today, and he brought up something interesting about coaching. I want to get your take on this. You know, he's talking about Bill Belichick. And, you know, he was always gruff. I mean, meanwhile, the guy's got the best quarterback of all time. He's got all those Super Bowl championships, and he's always gruff, and he always seemed like he was grumpy. And he said, the reason I'm that way, or was that way, is because these guys are going to go out in their everyday life, and they're going to hear about how great they are from everybody. And I've got to bring them down to earth and say, you know, yeah, great win, whatever, you know, but you got to do this, this, this, and here's what you did wrong. You just saw the Chicago Bears put 59 points up, the most points scored ever in a first week for a football team, and both coach and quarterback are like, yeah, but you know what? Watching the film, man, we got a lot to work on. They dropped 59 points in an NFL game. In Alabama, Coach Saban was that way. Indiana's coach is very much we won a national championship, but so much to work on. I got to be tougher on him. Is that your mindset?
0: It's interesting because every day I go out there, I'm like, enjoy the process, enjoy the kids, and don't be

0: and don't be and don't be, and then something will happen, and all of a sudden, next thing you know, I feel like I'm in a position where I feel like I almost need to apologize. And so I totally understand that and see that. So I'm trying to enjoy the process each way, but there's a right way to play football and a wrong way. And I can't ignore when something goes the wrong way, or a kid behaves a certain way or doesn't read a key or whatever it might be. So my goal always is to handle it in the best way to make us the best team possible, but I probably make more mistakes than I do get it right. So I totally understand what they were saying when they say that.
1: Well, I mean, obviously you're being very humble. You've done a few good things here as a coach, I think, and they're well documented. One thing you're not doing is you're ignoring practice right now. So we want to make sure that you quit talking to us. We get you back to practice and get ready for that big Ferndale game. And hopefully we can talk to you before the game on Friday in Ferndale.
0: You bet. I just appreciate you guys so much, and our kids love it that you make them feel so special. So I wanted to make sure I got on here and thank you guys. And we're excited for Friday night, and I think it's going to be a heck of a competitive football game.
1: Yeah, absolutely. We look forward to it. All right, thanks, Coach. Enjoy the rest of your practice.
0: All right, have a great day.
1: All right, you too. Bye for now. Blake Van Dalen, head football coach of the Linden Lions. That is going to be an interesting matchup. Aren't you really curious to see how Elliot Linson responds to that 368-yard, five-touchdown performance? I mean, is he going to have like a lesser game and only run for 250, you know, or is he going to have just a pedestrian game because Linden's going to be a tougher opponent? I mean, I'm genuinely curious to see how the numbers fall on that one.
2: I am too. I mean, I can't wait to see how this goes down. Last year, this opened up the season, Alan, and we've been talking about it, and Linden was kind of pushing Ferndale around. They were big out there, and Ferndale couldn't quite match that physicality. This time around, boy, this is a coin toss of a matchup. And yeah, Elliott's going to be one to watch out there. But like Blake said, you can't focus too much on them because they've got a whole lot of talent on that Golden Eagles squad.
1: 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He's Jason Upton. I'm Alan Fee.
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0: This is Heidi Person, Market President and General Manager of the Pacific Northwest Media Group, with a look at some good news in our community that we like to call the upside.
1: The 2026 Noisy Waters Mural Festival has announced the winners and selected the three artists who will go on to create Bellingham's next permanent large-scale murals. Artists came from all over the country and Canada to compete in the festival. They were selected through public vote. The winning recipients will return to Bellingham to create these murals, unveiling spring and summer 2027. The festival was put on by Paper Whale, a nonprofit organization that transforms underutilized spaces in Bellingham, and we thank them for this good news.
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4: 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Always good to see you again. Thank you for showing up, being punctual, as always. We're looking at 2028. Seattle and Vegas still the leading candidates for expansion. And if so, Memphis or Minnesota going to the Eastern Conference.

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